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1: 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Three from Led Zeppa. What's going on? It's Rocky. And you know, this weekend, you could be the proud owner of tickets to see one of the final shows of the summer at Jones Beach. John Fogerty and Steve Winwood. 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

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Rocky on a classic rock block weekend. Three there from John Mellencamp, who never really wanted to be famous. He wanted to be heard. He wanted to be a musician. He never thought that it would get to the point where people would walk up to him in an airport, on the street, or any place he might be and act as if they knew each other. John says to this day he hates those times. He says if you want to enjoy the music, so be it. The guy who made it just wants to get on his way and

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0: this is Rocky with the WBAB concert calendar coming to Jones Beach August 21st, Foreigner and Lynyrd Skynyrd. 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
12: 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I'm Dominique, and that's your WBAB Community Calendar.
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102.3 WBAB, Roger and JP's top 10 list brought to you by College Hunks Hauling Junk and College Hunks Moving. You'll hear the topic, and then you have to guess everybody or everything on the list and try to get the one of the 10 that has concert tickets attached to it. 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

0: last week, he did a top 10 list of the top 10 biggest British rock bands of all time, and it was based on album sales. I have the top 10 biggest American bands of all time.
1: Is this also based on album sales?
0: Yes, sir.
1: Give me the Eagles.
0: Number one.
1: They are.
0: 150.
1: I knew they'd be close.
0: 150 million plus.
1: Mm.
0: Brett.
2: Dang. These are all bands?
0: Yes.
2: Foo Fighters.
0: Not in the top 10. It's all based on album sales. Unfortunately for them, they were a big part of the streaming world. So, you know,
1: they're doing fine.
0: Literally, they're doing fine, but the album sales just fall off the charts.
1: All right, take your guesses next. And if you get the bounty prize, you get tickets. Good luck, BAB. Go ahead.
3: Hey, Roger, Scott from Glen Cove. How about Bruce Springsteen and E Street Band?
0: Not in the top 10.
1: Oh, wow. Hi, BAB, you're next.
4: How about Journey?
0: Journey is number 7.
1: Hi, BAB, you're on.
5: How about Nirvana?
0: Not in the top 10.
1: Ah, Smokin' Lisa, sorry. That's ridiculous.
5: Bye. All right.
1: Hello, BAB.
6: Morning, gentlemen. How about Bon Jovi?
0: Bon Jovi is number 4.
1: All right.
0: Bounty's at number 6.
1: Is Pearl Jam on there?
0: Pearl Jam's number 10.
1: Oh, yeah, they made it.
0: Number
1: good.
0: 10, like 85 million.
1: Pretty good.
0: No, 80 million.
1: Nice. Take your guesses. American bands by album sales who are in the top 10. More of your guesses coming up next.
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0: 102.3 WBAB, Roger and JP's top 10 list. JP's got the topic today. You're trying to guess all the bands on it.
1: Top 10 biggest American rock bands of all time. It's all based on album sales.
0: And one of the 10 has a bounty prize on it. If you get that one, you win the tickets.
1: Number 6.
0: All right. Hi, BAB. Go ahead.
2: How you doing? What about the Grateful Dead?
1: Not in the top 10.
0: Sorry.
1: Because everybody stole their music. Ready to record again?
2: Yeah, exactly.
0: Right. Hi, Roger, JP. You're next.
3: How about Green Day?
1: No, sorry. Guys, get back to center here. This should not be that difficult.
0: All right. More of your guesses coming up next for the top 10 list.
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0: 102.3 WBAB, Long Island's only classic rock. Roger and JP. We're in the middle of the Roger and JP top 10 list. My partner over here has the topic.
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0: Hey, you're next. Go ahead.
2: Hi. I would like to make a guess for Van Halen.
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0: There you go.
2: Ooh, really?
1: Ooh. Yep.
0: Hi, BAB.
3: Hey, The Doors?
1: No.
0: All right, final guess is next. Let's see if we can knock out the rest. How many we got left, maybe?
1: Just a couple, yeah.
0: All right. And the bounty prize is there, too. Let's see if we can do it. It's 102.3 WBAB, Long Island's only classic.

0: 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Roger and JP. Final guesses now for the top 10 list. Let's see if you guys can knock out the whole list, get everything on there, and get the bounty prize, too.
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0: American rock bands.
1: Still American rock bands, yes. Yeah. Bounty is sitting there at number 6.
0: Okay. Let's go. Final guesses. Go ahead. What do you got?
2: What about Metallica?
1: Number 3, Metallica.
0: Hi, Roger and JP. You're next.
3: Hi, how you doing? This is Brendan from East Islip. I just wanted to take a shot at the top 10 American rock bands.
1: What do you got?
3: I wanted to say Billy Joel.
1: Not in the top 10. Probably because it's a solo artist and this is all bands.
0: Oh, this is bands.
3: Yeah, right. I was thinking that. I didn't know if it would still count. Yeah. All right, thanks, guys.
4: There you go.
0: Hi, Roger and JP.
5: Hey, how you doing? What about the Beach Boys?
1: The Beach Boys are number 8.
0: Yeah, they did sell a lot of albums back in the day.
1: They sure as hell did.
0: Hi, Roger, JP.
6: Guns N' Roses.
1: Guns N' Roses is number 5.
0: Yeah, that is an obvious one. We should have got a while.
1: Well, you would think maybe not because they don't have a ton of albums, right? They
0: so
1: got,
0: big.
1: You know, right, but
0: yeah.
1: the first one.
0: Hi, BAB final guess. What do you got?
7: Hey, what about Chicago?
1: Chicago is the bounty.
0: Oh, really?
1: Yeah, Chicago, according to this, according to Google's AI, Chicago has sold over 100 million records. There was a bunch of artists that sold 100 million. There you go. Hold on, okay?
0: Good job.
7: You got it.
1: That is Ringo Starr and his all-star band. All right, top 10. You got the whole thing. Top 10, the biggest American rock bands of all time based on album sales. At number 10 was Pearl Jam. Number 9, Van Halen. Number 8, The Beach Boys. Number 7, Journey. Number 6, Chicago. That was the bounty. Number 5, GNR. Number 4, Bon Jovi. Number 3, Metallica. Number 2, Aerosmith. And number 1 on the list of the top 10 biggest American rock bands of all time, the Eagles.
0: Pretty good. That's a pretty awesome list of different types of music and everything. That's like, if you're an American, like, I'm proud of that list. It's pretty good. It's a good bunch of bands. It's our music, man.
1: All right.
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0: Thank you. Salute that list.
1: Yeah, USA!
0: That's how you salute it. 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
1: So when I say, I don't think you would, but I think we all know somebody that would, the headline is 160-year-old bottle of Guinness was found in a shipwreck.
0: Mm-hmm.
1: 162 years old. May still be drinkable.
0: Mm.
1: I'm good. I don't need
0: it. Are you?
1: Yeah, I don't need it.
0: I'm curious.
1: Yeah?
0: I'm curious.
1: Really?
0: Absolutely.
1: What if it kills you?
0: Well, that's something that could be determined ahead of time.
1: Well,
0: I mean, if it's blind,
1: no. We don't get to you don't get to send it to the lab first.
0: Well, then of course not. But if they look at it and they open it up and like, oh my God, it's still good.
1: It says,
0: if it's obvious that it's still good or whatever, and they're like, yeah, it has all the. All right, give me a sip. Let's see what it is.
1: Yeah, but I'm not. You know what I'm saying? If we take that out, we'd be like, all right, who wants to give it a try?
0: Yeah.
1: We all got somebody.
0: I would definitely smell it and be like,
1: You got a guy. We all got a guy. We all have someone that would do this.
2: I chewed 40-year-old baseball card gum, but I don't think I would drink this.
1: No?
2: No.
0: So have I. That's right.
1: Remind me.
0: Tried it one time. It was horrific.
1: Remind me. How did the 40-year-old, did it just turn to dust?
2: I have a video on my Instagram page. You want to check it out at Radio Brett.
1: Such a whore.
2: Well, you're asking how it is. And I'm sending people. You could see how it is.
0: Of course.
2: And it did not go well.
1: No?
2: No. It was.
0: Wasn't it dry?
2: It was very dry. It didn't really disintegrate.
1: It was dry in its heyday. That gum cracked.
2: Right. But then it eventually turned into some
0: form
2: of chewable stuff.
0: Yeah.
2: This just kind of like sat on the tongue.
0: It just never got there. It was
2: yeah.
0: It was like a dry piece of wood.
2: Yeah.
1: Almost like getting the Eucharist at church. It just sits there. I go.
0: No. That at least soaks up the saliva.
1: Yuck.
0: This didn't do anything.
2: No.
1: It says here, scientists at KU Leuven University in Belgium are now investigating whether they can recreate the historic brew. It says, quote, there's always a chance that we can recover the complete DNA and then we can do a small rebrew of the exact beer that was found in the 1860s. And I'm saying to myself, well, how different could it possibly be to a Guinness?
0: Yeah.
1: How different can the genetic makeup be from a Guinness that's coming out now?
2: Right. And it's got seawater in it, right?
0: Well, what if it doesn't? That's the thing would be that it doesn't because it was sealed with wax or something.
1: Right.
0: Right, because they get this stuff from wine and honey and stuff from shipwrecks or from the pyramids that are sealed with wax.
1: So they're waiting for
0: it should be sealed.
1: This guy's name is Stefan Panis. He's a Belgian underwater photographer guy. He's waiting for the conditions to be better to go back to explore the rest. He thinks the bottle was part of a case of 24.
0: Sick.
1: I'm like, so even back in the 1860s, they were selling them by the case?
0: Yo, Jimmy, get a case for on the ship.
1: Gotta wonder if in like 1862, whenever, what was it? 1864? There was some kid, you know, there was one kid riding a bike, the other one on the handlebars, driving to a 7-Eleven, asking somebody on horseback if they could buy him a case of Guinness so they can go and drink it underage with their friends.
0: Right.
1: Hear ye, hear ye. Would anybody like to buy me a case of Guinness?
0: Who knew in 160 years the scofflaw teens beer would come to us in some way?
1: Can you imagine?
0: That's cool.
1: That's funny. Just going in and buying being underage and buying a drink. That's great.
0: I wonder if they even had a drinking age back then.
1: Probably not.
0: I don't think so.
1: Probably not. At that point, they were like, you want to die? Die. We don't care. Yeah.
0: It was probably much as what you could afford.
1: Right.
0: Don't have a nickel, can't afford the beer. Whatever it was.
1: We couldn't afford. I had to save lunch money to buy beer on weekends. I was no joke. There was planning involved.
0: That's right.
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0: 102.3 WBAB, Long Island's only classic rock. Roger and JP. Well, coming up in a month-ish, September 26th, we are going to do the next Roger JP 5 Foot Fun Run. Yeah, 5 feet. It's for charity for the John Thiessen Children's Foundation, and it's a fun time.
1: It's really just some day drinking for the kids is what it is. We get to Blue Point Brewery again. They're helping us once again, so thank you to them. Decady is going to be playing some live music. It's $35. 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And you have a lot of fun while you're there for 3 hours. And again, it's all going to help the John Thiessen Children's Foundation.
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1: Coming up next, Brett, I think we have an opportunity here for Super Sandwich Bros to branch out a little bit.
0: Oh.
1: And it involves a quest.
2: Okay.
1: It's a quest. I don't want to say it's a quest for fun. You know, like, we're going to have so much effing fun. We're going to be whistling zippity-doo-dah out of our heels. But it definitely involves a quest that I wouldn't mind being a part of.
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1: So I'm putting this out to the Super Sandwich Pro number one. Number two, Joe, my friend.
2: Joe started.
1: I'm
2: just along for the ride.
1: Super Sandwich Bro number two.
2: On Instagram, TikTok, YouTube. That's when you're talking about, correct?
1: Right. That's the
2: those
1: one
2: fun
1: I'm
2: food
1: about.
2: Videos.
0: Sandwich with
2: right.
0: two M's. Yeah.
2: Correct.
1: And the reason I'm asking you is that do you guys ever venture into the dessert category?
2: Of course.
1: Is because there is there was an article in the Post yesterday that said New York City, Long Island, it is the Italian ice country. And it goes into five legends of Italian icedom. And I'm sorry, wow. All you readers people.
0: Wow.
1: They're not in the top five. No, they are not. And I'm proud to say that my fat ass has had three of the top five. Hmm. Feeling good about that one. Godfather of them all.
0: Mm-hmm.
1: Ralph's Italian Ice is coming in at numero uno. Mm-hmm. That started out in Staten Island years ago and has become just obviously it's the everywhere. Icon of the Italian ice joints, right? Next one up is Uncle Luigi's, which for a while was on, that one started in Brooklyn, and for a while there was on one on the corner of Long Island Avenue in Deer Park.
0: Really?
1: So I've been to that one. Thank you very much.
0: Yeah.
1: Next one up, Brett, is the Lemon Ice King of Corona.
0: Sure. Oh, wow.
1: Now, that was on the intro to
2: King of Queens.
1: King of Queens. And he goes, he buys his lemon ice, he turns around, he drops it, and has to go back and buy another one.
0: Yep.
1: I had that one when my sister first moved out of the house, and she was working in the city. She got an apartment with one of her girlfriends in Corona, Queens.
0: Well, then.
1: And my father, when he pretended to love me, took me to the Lemon Ice King of Corona, and I have a lemon ice.
0: That's true love.
1: The other two stand, and this one is in the Bronx. Have not been. Teresa's Gourmet Italian Ices.
0: Mm.
1: And this is where I'm thinking the road trip comes into play, Brett.
2: Mm-hmm.
1: We got to go into the Boogie Down, and then we got to go into Brooklyn for Dolly's Ices. Now, I've never heard of these last two.
0: No, these are like all, this is all time top, or this is the top five right now.
1: Top five of all, that's
0: have it. Have these been around a long time? Is that why you haven't seen them?
1: They've been around forever. They just haven't branched out. Let's see, this Dolly's one has been around for 33 years.
0: Damn.
1: But it's a standalone. That's it.
0: Awesome.
1: One Dolly's. Ralph Avenue in Brooklyn. I don't even know what that is. But I'm saying, Brett, maybe we do a one day. Because really, you really got to go to four of the boroughs. You got to go to Staten Island. You got to go to Queens.
2: Mm-hmm.
1: We got to go to the Bronx. And we got to go to Brooklyn.
0: Good thing is there won't be any traffic.
1: We could totally do that in one day.
0: Could you really?
1: I don't want to invite myself into your.
2: You can invite yourself. It's going to take literally all day.
1: Yeah.
0: Can you get to four boroughs in one day without going from eight in the morning until midnight?
1: Once you make the trek to Staten Island,
0: yeah.
1: Everything else is easy breezy.
0: Yeah.
1: You know, you get back in. Now you're in Brooklyn, right? Yeah. You come back over to Verrazano. Now you're in Brooklyn.
0: Sure.
1: Right.
2: Then you're sitting in 3 hours of traffic to go 1 mile.
1: You're being very negative.
2: I'm being very literal.
1: You're being very negative.
2: No, because I'm in the game. I know it. We've traveled to the Bronx. We've traveled everywhere.
1: Hey, B.A.B.
3: Patsy's in Lindenhurst is also good.
1: Isn't that the bakery?
3: They have Italian ices they sell there.
1: Do they have their own Italian ices, or are they bringing them in?
3: As far as I know, they were homemade. Not unless they changed them. I'm going to be up there this Labor Day weekend. I've been down in Virginia.
1: Well, you better go ask that question, because we can't have anybody bring it. If we're going to do this, we're going to do this Italian ice thing right, they can't be bringing it from somewhere else and calling it their own.
0: Hey, thanks for the call.
1: That don't count. Thanks, buddy.
3: I'll let you all know when I'm up there Labor Day weekend.
0: There you go.
1: Appreciate it, man. Thank you so much.
3: You all be safe now.
1: Later.
3: Bye.
2: And then if you're going up to these places too, while you're making the trek, you're not going to do ices. You're gonna go to the Bronx. You're gonna go to Little Italy. You know, you're gonna go to the Italy area.
1: You see,
2: right?
1: Now you're unfocused.
2: No, I'm very focused.
1: You are unfocused.
2: I try to get as much accomplished in one area, especially in areas you don't go to all the time.
1: Okay.
2: You make sure that you're hitting those spots.
1: Listen, I got no problem going to Arthur Avenue. As a matter of fact, the sandwich that I've been craving, and you can ask Tony, our production guy, this, because we had a whole conversation about it the other day. It is on a great Italian bread, a base layer of fig jam.
0: Mm, I do love fig jam.
1: Prosciutto di Parma.
0: Yeah.
2: Mm-hmm.
0: Keep going.
1: Burrata.
0: Yeah.
1: Spread across the whole thing. A little arugula.
0: Oh, man, yeah.
1: Drizzle olive oil.
0: Yep.
1: drizzle of balsamic, not too much, but the acidity of the balsamic along with the fig jam. Bam. I've been thinking about that sandwich for a week, but I can't look myself in the mirror after I eat it because I feel like a fat bastard. That, not only that, but you want to be dehydrated in 30 seconds? Eat that much prosciutto.
0: Yeah.
2: That's what bottles of water are for.
1: I gotcha, my man.
0: Hey, this is Roger and JP. Start stretching. It's time for Roger JP's 5 Foot Fun Run, presented by PJ Fitzpatrick.
1: And we're back at the Blue Point Brewery in Patchogue. 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

0: 102.3 WBAB, Long Island's only classic rock, Roger and JP. Coming up next, the extra charge that may put us all over the top. We may finally have had enough when you hear about this one.
1: Wonderful.
0: I'll tell you next. It's ridiculous. 102.3 WBAB, Long Island's only classic rock, Roger and JP.

0: 102.3 WBAB, Long Island's only classic rock, Roger and JP. So with everything being as expensive as it is, and people haven't gone, I mean, we'll complain, but people are still spending the money on, you know, overpriced everything, concert tickets, eggs. I mean, whatever example you want to give, right? Everything is so high priced, right?
1: You have to live. It's just costing more.
0: Right. You're living and it's just costing more. And
1: which sucks,
0: I feel like maybe way back when grocery stores started charging for bags, people, remember? Everybody's like, I'm not paying a nickel for a bag, a dime for a bag, whatever. I feel like that was like the warning shot across the bow that things were coming.
1: It was one of them.
0: And things were going to change. Well, now that has come full circle. And now there's a social media video that got pretty big so far because it's not here yet, but it's close. McDonald's started charging 10 cents to put your food in a bag.
2: Hell no!
0: So,
1: I'm sorry? So
0: I know it's a dime, right? But something is going to tip the boat, or something is going to be the straw that broke the camel's back where people are like, all right, enough.
1: If I'm another burger place, if I'm Burger King,
0: yeah,
1: I'm screaming from the mountaintops that
0: right.
1: We won't do that.
0: Well, the problem is that
1: they're doing it too.
0: It doesn't so much come from McDonald's. It's not really their fault. It's local or state ordinances, right? So California already has it. It costs you a dime to get your food put in a bag.
1: I don't know how anybody lives there. I mean, listen.
0: Well, guess what?
1: It's beautiful, but Jesus.
0: The other place that charges for bags.
1: Oh, God.
0: Would include us.
1: Right, but not.
0: Other states.
1: At McDonald's?
0: Not at the moment. It's coming. It's going to happen because they're passing it down because they're single use bags.
3: Work it into the cost.
0: And if you, I know.
3: It's stupid. You have to be able to carry your food in something.
1: You know
3: it's
1: what?
3: It's bad enough we have to bring our own bags to the supermarket.
0: I know.
3: To do that. And then they got rid of plastic bags. So they charge you for the paper bags, but you still have to carry, at least you have a shopping cart to kind of carry it out.
0: Right.
3: With fast food, it doesn't make any sense.
1: Here's the other thing.
3: And a lot of places still use plastic bags for food.
1: Right.
3: I don't know how that law.
1: How about everything that's
3: bypassed?
1: How about everything you're buying in the supermarket is in plastic bags?
3: Right.
1: The actual things you're buying are in plastic bags.
0: It doesn't always make sense. It doesn't always make sense.
1: But back to this ain't single-use bags.
0: Yeah.
1: If you buy a burger, mm-hmm. it's a single-use wrapper. Mm-hmm. If you get a quarter pounder with cheese or a Big Mac, you got that cardboard single-use.
0: Don't give them any more ideas.
1: Your soda is in a single-use cup.
0: Yeah.
1: Stop looking for goddamn excuses to put your hands in my mother effing pockets. Sorry.
0: There's so many. So there's like a dozen states besides California that have the paper bag thing and the plastic bag thing. And they're saying that's who's next. So Connecticut, Jersey, New York, Maine, Oregon,
1: and
0: Washington.
1: And we just sit here and take it.
0: Yeah, exactly. That's what I'm saying. I'm like, I wonder if this is going to be the straw where people are like, what are you going to do? Throw the burger at me?
1: Right.
0: You know?
1: Right.
0: But if I think about it, when you get a bag of, say, McDonald's, the first thing I do as I'm like, I pull away from the drive-thru window, then I pause, I take the burger out, put the drink in the tray, I put the fries in the little thing in my armrest on the door, and I'm ready to drive because I got everything out.
1: I just blindly reach my hand in the bag to get the fries.
0: So we'll see what happens. The girl in the video, it's kind of funny. She goes, they lost they McMind.
1: I just
0: and she stole the tray. She goes, you're not going to give me a bag? She said, give me a tray. And she just put it on a tray and walked out and walked down the street with the tray.
1: Good for her. Good for her.
0: So now trays are available for $24 a piece on eBay.
1: I am so tired of the money grab. It is just nonstop.
0: Yep. At some point.
1: It's
0: the scales
1: like,
0: will tip.
1: If
0: eventually.
1: You guys would stop the corruption and stop stealing, then maybe we wouldn't have. Don't tell me it's under the guise of we want to protect the earth. We want to protect the landfills. Go shh.
0: It's just a tax. 10 cents tax. Were you going to say go S in a hat?
1: I wasn't
0: that is old school. That's like your dad would say that.
1: I wasn't gonna. There was a S my thing about that.
0: Oh, okay.
1: And I figure after the MFing, you know, pockets, I didn't want to double down on it.
0: Well, it's good you explained.
1: Yeah.
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0: 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I know it's early, but I will ask you this one question. Why would a woman squirt breast milk on a plant? I'll give you the answer to that question next.
1: Yeah.
0: I mean, whip it out, squirt it on a plant.
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1: I had some reaction. You did it.
0: Long Island's only classic rock, Roger and JP.

0: 102.3 WBAB, Long Island's only classic rock, Roger and JP. So why would a woman be squirting her breast milk onto a plant? The answer
1: she's
0: is...
1: she's a lunatic?
0: The answer is she had a baby, and she buried her placenta underneath the plant, under the roots. So the roots are sitting on it in the dirt, and the plant on top of the placenta from the birth. And then she goes out and she thanks the spiritual beings who are protecting her baby and squirts her breast milk on the plant. And that's all part of a Balinese tradition.
1: Okay.
0: Which none of us have really ever heard of before, I would think.
1: So it's not as crazy as we think it is?
0: Well, I mean, it's their tradition. And as she put it, she started with, by the way, a 42-day confinement where nobody could come see the baby, which I think is trendy here.
1: Sounds like your in-laws.
0: No, well... No, they didn't do it like that. But she's talking about, like, nobody comes over. I can't imagine making food and having drinks for you people, so just leave us alone. Okay. Like, that kind of thing. Like, all right. So, 42-day confinement. She says, I was just really so present as a mom. I was learning her, and she was learning me. It was a very beautiful time. Like,
1: sure,
0: okay.
1: I'm sure it was.
0: The bonding and all that stuff, that's probably very nice quiet.
1: Is she Balinese?
0: She is not. She's Australian.
1: What do they call that?
0: She when decided she'd pick up the box.
1: What do they call that?
0: Misappropriating?
1: Yeah. Right?
0: I don't know if it's a good idea. Why, you know.
1: Weren't people getting canceled for stuff like that a few years ago?
0: Yeah. She said she created boundaries. Everybody knew you're not coming over to see the baby. And so she had that time, and she got her placenta from the birth, and she has this young plant, and she put it underneath, and she would go to that plant each day, and she would honor Kanda Empat. That would be the group of four spiritual siblings who protect and guard children throughout their life. That's a Balinese spiritual belief.
1: So did the plant grow faster from the placenta?
0: That's the part I was surprised. It says she noticed that the breast milk has proven... It's liquid gold status in the gardening, but it hasn't flowered yet, and it hasn't grown. She says, I hope and expect during the summer, when it gets a little hotter, it'll grow a little more, but so far it hasn't grown at all. So I'm like, well, then maybe this placenta is like holding it back or going to kill it, and maybe the breast milk, but it's Balinese tradition. I'm sure it's many, many, many generations old.
1: But better yet, you walk out into the garden and the smell of hot breast milk. That's got to be wonderful.
0: Yeah, once the summer comes, the plant grows, but everything else dies from the stink. God,
1: your eyes are burning. You can't even see the growth.
0: So there it is for any, if you know any moms who are about to have a child, maybe they could be standing out in the garden squirting a plant with breast milk and put the placenta under the plant and maybe something good will happen and protect the child. I mean, it sounds like a very beautiful thing from Balinese tradition.
1: Weren't the Kardashians
0: just us, it's a little odd.
1: Weren't, at least Kim, wasn't she eating placenta for a little while?
0: We've had them in pills.
1: Wasn't
0: we've had them
1: thing?
0: Made into smoothies, right? We've done stories about that.
1: That's what she was doing. She was making placenta smoothies.
0: Yeah. Oh, there's all sorts of ways. You can wear it as a hat. You know, do whatever you got to do.
1: How great would it be if, like, all of a sudden you see Kim Kardashian with a rolled-up $100 bill, a razor blade, and, like, a brown on a mirror, and she starts, like, there's a photo of her snorting, and she's like, that's placenta.
0: I'm snorting dried placenta. Who wouldn't do that?
1: And everybody's, oh, well, yeah, it's dried placenta.
0: You want to do a laundry?
1: Right. You want a blast? She's in the bathroom with a key up to her face. No, it's my placenta.
0: Comes out wiping her nose. Ah, it's the placenta. Got it. Right. Got it. 6:44.
1: Why are there 6 feet in the stall? You guys got to try this placenta. Yeah!
0: Come on, look like Gary Busey with your hair shooting straight up.
1: You ever see Modern Problems? Chevy Chase? You never saw that movie?
0: No way.
1: So
0: I know it's one of your favorites. I've never, ever seen that in a second.
1: He comes up. He's got blow all over his face, and his eyes are wide open. His hair sticking straight up in the air.
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13: Long Island weather changes fast. 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
1: Coming up next, super producer Brett goes out and does his Super Sandwich Bros videos all the time. He goes out to different restaurants and stuff and eats the food, does some skits and all that good stuff. Well, this one guy who goes on TikTok, he was at a Whataburger in Texas. Mm-hmm. And I hope nothing like this ever happens to you, Brett.
0: Oh, my.
1: Okay. From the bottom of my heart.
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1: So this dude went to a Whataburger in Humble, Texas.
0: Mm-hmm.
1: Right? He's going there and he's doing his name is on TikTok, it's at Chopped by Lee. He's a barber in Humble, Texas, right? He decided he was going to go get some chicken tenders with fries. So he noticed something disturbing, a discoloration hidden inside one of the tenders. He starts losing his mind. Like, bro, I'm mad as F. He goes, bro, I'm eating my effing tenders, and look, he goes, what the F? He says, look, like, what the F is this, bro? He's going on and on and on. He took a bite out of it, and there was this big piece of green in the middle of the, you know, chicken tenders are white meat, right?
0: Yeah.
1: This big piece of meat, of green. And then somebody immediately chimes in. He's like, yo, that chicken has cancer. And I'm like,
0: what? It wasn't some sort of spinach leaf?
1: No. Now, listen.
0: It's cancer?
1: That's what the internet told the guy.
0: That's what cancer looks like
1: apparently,
0: in a chicken tender?
1: And then I'm sitting there like, can you catch cancer by eating it? I don't know. I don't know what the rules are these days.
0: I don't want to be the guinea pig either.
1: I don't want to find out either. It says it doesn't automatically mean that it's cancer, but it cannot be ruled out until it's like...
0: Okay, if it's not, what is that?
1: What is it?
0: Like a green sludge?
1: It's horror is what it is.
0: Do they have a picture of what the green looks like?
2: Yeah, it looks like spinach.
0: Does it?
2: It looks like a piece of lettuce.
1: But then they open it up.
2: Or avocado.
1: But then he cracks it open.
0: Yeah.
1: And it's no... Yeah. It's you saw it, Brett, too?
2: Yeah, I'm watching it now. Yeah.
0: Horrible.
2: That's not what you want.
1: Oh,
0: No. You're seeing the picture of it now? Is that the problem? Is that why you're gagging like that?
1: Yeah. Yeah. When I read the article, I didn't scroll down all the way to it. Just look.
2: So you didn't watch it till now?
1: No, I didn't watch it. I saw the video and I had saw a photo somewhere else, but I didn't watch the video.
2: Tell yourself avocado.
1: Huh?
2: Just tell yourself avocado.
0: I was like,
2: avocado.
1: All I had avocado. In my head was cancer. It was cancer. It was chicken cancer.
2: Oh, it's avocado.
0: God.
1: If you say so, Brett.
2: Avocancer.
1: Avocancer is right. Oh, God.
0: Oh, that is disgusting.
1: Good luck with getting over this one, Whataburger.
0: Almost doesn't matter what kind of sauce he was dipping it in, does it?
1: No.
0: I don't really want to think about sauce when you have green in the middle.
2: Good thing they're known for burgers.
1: Someone goes, Whataburger ain't the same since the franchise was sold. Shake my head. It's not Texas owned no more. I guess that's why the chickens got cancer.
0: Well, that's gross.
1: Ugh.
2: Woo.
0: You've never run into anything like that,
2: no,
0: man. When you
2: thankfully.
0: All your food videos and stuff, you never ran into something like just that was like
2: we go to the
0: defective.
2: Super
0: or just
2: Sandwich
0: wrong.
2: Bros goes to the top places.
1: Well, apparently,
2: we don't go to. I mean, lots it can happen anywhere, but we don't. We've never experienced something like that. No,
1: apparently,
2: thank
1: people
2: God.
1: Rave about Whataburger. I guess.
2: Yeah, I've had it. When I went to Houston, you know,
1: I guess
2: 10 years ago.
1: Got to stick to the basics.
0: It's like always on the list of the best burger chains in the country. Always.
1: And now we're shooting video, and everybody's going to see me gagging on. That was close. I started to sweat.
0: Yeah, really?
1: I got the whole thing.
0: Yeah. I haven't seen you do the gag thing for a while.
1: Oh, God.
0: It's just over and over and over he makes that noise.
1: Stop it. Get your camera out.
2: Keep
1: here.
2: Going.
1: Oh.
2: We're not stopping until he's up chucking.
1: it's going to be aimed at you, my man.
2: I'm ready.
1: Careful what you wish for. Oh, no, you're not.
2: I'm ready.
1: No, you are not.
2: Why don't you explain to Jeff, our engineer, why there's puke all over the
0: No, you are in the splash zone.
2: It came from your direction.
1: I'm puking right in your hat.
2: All right. I can buy a new hat. You can't buy this kind of entertainment.
1: You can't. But you can't unbuy the nightmares of...
2: It's a story. It's a good story.
1: Yeah, great.
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1: You know, we get on planes, we get on our flights, we just want them to take off on time and get us there safe. And we don't really think too much about it, right? Unless there's some jerk off on your flight who's acting the fool. Now all of a sudden you actually have to think about the plane, right? Think about the flight and think about everything. But normally we just get on the planes. I just came across a headline where the U.S. just hired 2,000 video gamers for air traffic control.
0: Yep, makes sense.
1: And does it though? Because now you got a bunch of kids jacked up on Monster with zero communication skills. Zero communication skills. All of a sudden, they're in charge of all these flights. Well, they're not in charge. You know, they come out and they could probably make more money playing video games than what their starting salary is. Their starting salary is at max $55,000. So it's anywhere between $40,000 and $55,000 to start. Okay. And then they have to go through years of training, and you can get up anywhere between $150,000.
0: I know in the end they do really well.
1: Yeah, between $150,000 and $245,000.
0: I think you get a federal pension. It's not a bad
1: thing. Is it a federal pension?
0: Thing.
1: I understand, but I kind of feel like...
0: Hey, once you put a headset on them, they're fine. They can communicate just fine. They're talking, right? They're in the game.
1: Are they?
0: The thing is, when you're playing games at home, don't you lose a lot? Don't you like, crash? Don't you have, you know, you lose.
1: Listen. This is real life. I know.
0: I'll just hit reset.
1: My friend's son was in the military like right out of high school. And with a year or two in there, so maybe he's 20 years old, he was killing terrorists from outer space. Yeah. I'm not even lying. Like, they would get somebody in their sights. My man would press a button, and that dude would get smoked right there, like right in his tracks.
0: That's video game stuff.
1: That's video game stuff. But I mean, you're talking about millions of lives just flying around, and then all of a sudden, I don't know.
0: Well, think about it. Who's doing it now? So now you got guys on headsets who aren't video game players.
1: Right, but I'd like to think they're savvy veterans.
0: Maybe. Yeah.
1: You know what I'm saying?
0: Well, that's true.
1: And I would think you'd want people who want to be an air traffic controller. Maybe they're just interested in aeronautics, but they don't have what it takes to be a pilot. So they will, you know, I would like to think, I mean, I don't think you're going to get the best and the brightest to go work for the federal government, because you kind of never do until you get into like NASA and things like that.
0: Uh-huh.
1: Right. But, you know,
0: get them. I saw a video on the news last night of these kids talking, adults talking, and they were like, sharp, like they were on point. They were like, I am so pumped to do this type stuff.
1: They
0: were like all in, like, this is the greatest thing. I can't believe this is going to be my job. I'm so happy. You know,
1: you get the one kid that's playing Call of Duty a little bit too much, who likes to crash into things. And then all of a sudden he's like, oh boy, oh boy, oh boy. I don't know, man. You're probably right. And I'm probably just overreacting. It's a story I wish I didn't read. Because again, I just want to go on my flight and get to where I got to go and get there on time.
0: So you got
1: don't want to think there's some pimple-riddled kid with his hands on the radar screens.
0: I mean, they are at least probably 21, I would think, you know, so they're not total like 12-year-olds.
1: Right.
0: But the funny thing is, say they're at the joystick and at the dispatch and overlooking everything as air traffic controllers, and then your pilot walks on, and he's 28. And he's barely shaving. He's flying your plane they're guiding.
1: I know the training that guy had.
0: Yeah.
1: You know?
0: Yeah, well.
1: I feel like all it takes is one of these kids to not, you know, refill his Adderall prescription on time, and we're going to have problems.
0: Yep. We're trading that for stories of pilots who were drinking before the night before. And,
1: yeah, but the plane flies itself.
0: Well, then it'll be fine.
1: I just wish I didn't read it.
0: Happy flying, everybody.
1: Right.
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1: So Brett had a run-in with a dude at his men's warehouse, right, in Riverhead?
2: Yes, on Sunday.
1: On a scale of 1 to 10, 1 being totally normal, 10, he should probably be institutionalized right away. Where was this cat?
2: Man, it started off maybe at a 1 and then went to maybe like a 7 or 8.
1: Okay.
2: Maybe?
1: All right.
2: I don't know. It was just, all right. It was just odd.
1: Give us all the dirt after this.
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1: So Brett was, he did an appearance this weekend over at the men's warehouse at Riverhead by the Outlets and had a run with a dude. At any point in the back and forth with this guy, were you nervous? Like, was he that kind of weird?
2: No, I wasn't nervous. I was just intrigued and trying to figure out how we got here and where this conversation, which has many levels, is going. So we're standing outside the men's warehouse. Crazy Train is playing. And he goes, "Hey, I worked for Ozzy." So I start doing the impression. Oh, that's great seeing you again, man. He's like, "Yeah, that's pretty good." He's like, "I worked for Ozzy and Eddie, too." I'm like, "Eddie Van Halen?" "Yeah. Yeah, Eddie Van Halen. Eddie's a great guy. He's my black shirt."
1: "I'm sorry?"
2: "Exactly. That's what I said." "I said, what's that?" "Yeah, he's my black shirt. Eddie, I was a roadie. I was a roadie." "Huh. So, Eddie was a great guy. He's my black shirt. By the way, you know, I knew this whole Iran thing was coming. You know, things are cyclical. You know, this the whole Iran thing goes back to Hofstra. So, okay.
1: My alma mater.
2: Yeah. So, I don't know what the whole Iran thing going back to Hofstra meant. And what does black shirt mean? When you say someone is your black shirt.
1: I was just about to ask you, at any point in this conversation, are we going to find out what a black shirt is?
2: No, because that's my main question. I thought maybe I was missing something. What the hell does that mean?
0: Did you ask him, or was it too weird to even like dig into what he was saying?
2: Well, when you get into conversations, Roger, about Iran and tying it into Hofstra somehow.
1: Right.
2: And
0: Eddie being the black shirt.
2: And
1: how long
2: and
1: were
2: working
1: you,
2: for Ozzy. And,
1: how long were you in this hellhole conversation?
2: This was a long, probably 2 or 3 minutes.
1: Okay, it's not the worst thing.
2: Well, when you have
0: it felt like
2: how many layers did I give you? And that was rapid fire.
1: Right,
2: rapid fire.
1: That's why I'm saying.
2: And it felt like it was 15 minutes.
1: I could have been longer.
2: Eddie's my black shirt. I worked for Steve I too.
1: Oh. Did he start walking away and just disappear into the ether?
2: No.
1: You know what I'm talking about?
2: No,
1: like,
2: no.
0: He backed into the bushes like
2: cool.
0: Homer.
2: Right.
0: You know that Homer
2: cool
0: Simpson emoji? He just backed away and poof, like, disappeared like a Field of Dreams.
1: Something out of some vampire movie.
2: Who else did you work with? Hey, where'd he go? Sir?
1: Right.
2: Sir? Iran? Hofstra?
0: Iran started with Hofstra. That's a good one. I'd love to see
2: that. Did I miss something
0: connects.
2: With that too? Did
1: he get into a car that's got like a million stickers on it?
2: No. I didn't even see him. Just saw him walk away.
1: Maybe a white windowless van? Nothing.
2: No.
0: He didn't even drive there, even though it's the Riverhead Outlets and it's like miles right. from where anybody lives.
1: Right.
2: So I've never heard that term before. I don't know what that means.
0: We have a guy in line who thinks he knows. Good morning. Go ahead. Tell us.
3: Hey, you know, the black shirt thing, the first thing that comes to my head is that Mussolini had the black shirts. My grandfather was a black shirt. Everyone who followed Mussolini was a black shirt.
0: So maybe he means he was his number one guy, you know, backstage when he needed stuff. He was his guy.
3: So it could be he was like a follower of Eddie Van Halen.
2: Well, since he was a roadie, so maybe like he was his go-to
0: his
2: guy.
0: His point man, yeah, that's what I'm saying. Yeah,
3: could be. Could
0: yeah.
3: be.
2: All right.
0: Well, thanks. I mean, that's a possibility. Maybe that's what he's referencing.
1: Cool. I had no idea that Eddie Van Halen was a Nazi. It's good to know.
3: Well, I think together they were going to go and take over Ethiopia.
1: Right. Anything's possible.
0: Hey, thanks.
1: Take care.
3: Take it easy, guys.
1: Let me make that fascist, not a Nazi. I apologize.
0: Yeah. Different type of mean people.
1: I guess.
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Good morning, good morning. This is Rocky. It's a weekend, classic rock block weekend. That means two, three, even four in a row from the bands you come to WBAB to hear. Three from Billy Joel. Hey, don't forget today and all weekend your chance to go to an awesome show at the beach. 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
0: 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For today's sunshine, warm, not quite as humid. Highs will be in the 80s. For tonight, clear skies, nice night, lows in the 60s. Sunshine for Sunday, humid, highs in the 80s. Chance of thunderstorms for Sunday night. Right now at the Cradle of Aviation Museum in Garden City, it's 79.

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11: WPAB Long Island Weather, brought to you by Islandwide Weather on Facebook and Instagram and islandwideweather.com. For today, sunny, not quite as humid. Highs will be in the 80s tonight. Clear skies, lows in the 60s. Sunshine for early Sunday. Humid, highs in the 80s. There is a chance of thunderstorms for Sunday night. Right now at the ferries in Bayshore, it's 80.

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102.3 WBAB Long Island's only classic rock block weekend. Did three for Metallica. You do it, it's Rocky. And what a great concert season it's been this summer. Summer's kind of winding down, or at least it's on its way, you know. But what a great show, one of a bunch of great shows we've had on Long Island. One show that's going to bring it all home is John Fogerty and Steve Winwood. They're coming down to the beach. Think about the songs you're going to hear that night. The CCR stuff. Stevie's going to do the Traffic stuff, the solo stuff from both those guys. If you'd like to go to that show, John Fogerty and Steve Winwood, be the 20th caller right now to 631-250-1023. I'll set you up with a nice pair of tickets. 631-250-1023. 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
18: WBAB Long Island Weather brought to you by Islandwide Weather on Facebook and Instagram at islandwideweather.com. For today, sunny, warm, highs in the 80s. Tonight, clear skies, lows in the 60s. Sunshine for Sunday, humid, highs in the 80s. Chance of thunderstorms for Sunday night. Right now in Valley Stream, it's 80.

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0: 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It is Rocky hanging out with you, and it's a classic rock block weekend at a block of Aerosmith, a nice block of Billy Joel, and also giving away concert tickets this weekend. WBAB welcoming John Fogring and Steve Winward over to Northwell Jones Beach Theater. 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When we ask you to call, you win tickets to see them on September 12th. Congratulations to our latest winner. Her name is Gail Ferrara. She's from Deer Park. She's going to the show. 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

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Hello there, it's Rocky. 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
18: WBAB Long Island Weather, brought to you by Island Wide Weather on Facebook and Instagram and islandwideweather.com. For today, sunshine, warm, not quite as humid, highs will be in the 80s. For tonight, clear skies, lows in the 60s. Sunshine for Sunday, humid, highs in the 80s. Chance of thunderstorms for Sunday night. Right now at Robert Moses Field 5, it's 80.

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0: 102.3 WBAB, Long Island's only classic rock. Rocky hanging out with you. It's a classic rock block weekend. 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In a nice block, Bon Jovi did some Genesis in there. 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

102.3 WBAB Long Island's only classic rock. It is rocking a classic rock block weekend. Did two, three, maybe even four in a row. Three there from Pearl Jam. Hey, we're going into the box office now. If you'd like to be there when John Fogerty and Steve Winwood visit Wantagh, they're going to Jones Beach. Yep, they're coming down to the beach. And one of the final rock shows of the summer. Call me now, 631-250-1023. A nice pair of tickets will be yours, 631-250-1023. Call me now to win. We'll be right back.

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24: 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For today, sunshine warm, not as humid. Highs will be in the 80s. For tonight, clear skies, lows in the 60s. Sunshine for Sunday, a little bit humid. Highs will be in the 80s. Chance of thunderstorms for Sunday night. Right now in Riverhead, it's 81.
25: What we've got here is failure to communicate. 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So you get what we had here last week, which is the way he wants it. Well, he gets it.

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In blocks of 2, 3, and even 4 in a row. 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

102.3 WBAB, Long Island's only classic rock. It is Rocky, the latest on Fleetwood Mac. There is an official documentary in the works. It promises rare archival footage and newly rediscovered interviews, one with the late Christine McVie. But you're asking about Stevie Nicks and Lindsey Buckingham. What are those two doing? They've been battling each other for years. Following years of estrangement, they have reportedly cleared the air and are speaking again. Stevie Nicks says, though, a Fleetwood Mac tour, full-scale tour, without Christine is highly unlikely. Yeah.

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1: And a good afternoon to you. I'm Pete Rizzo. Going to be hearing from Kiss in just a little bit.
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0: 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Wishing a belated congrats to everybody who won tickets to see Deep Purple in Kansas at the beach a few nights ago. Got treated to a heck of a show and evidently hell freezing over in the encore.
1: A couple of days ago, a local lad, I got a letter from this man saying, I only live around the corner, do you mind if I come and jam with you?
0: It's from Ian Gillan for introducing the man himself, Richie Blackmore. Turns out he extended the jams to olive branch, if you will.
2: What a noob.
0: And the guys in Deep Purple accepted and the audience got treated to a final tune. Naturally, this one, Smoke on the Water. Good stuff. Supersizing some John Mellencamp. Here's Pig Houses. 102.3 WBAB is Classic Rock Log Week.

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In blocks of two, three, and even four in a row. 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

0: This guy finishing up his tour. It's John Mellencamp, Jack and Diane. 102.3 WBAB. Long Island's only classic rock. We're back in the high life again this weekend. We got your passes to check out Steve Winwood and John Fogerty. 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So man your phones. Chance to win is coming up really soon. 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
1: The guys in Deep Purple keeping busy with a brand new album, Splat. It's out now, along with live shows. And Ian Gillan's going to have a full calendar through the spring of next year because he's embarking on a solo speaking tour. Talking Gibberish will begin at the end of April. Lots to talk about, and I imagine hardcore Purple fans are going to want to hear about the oil and water rapport with former comrade Richie Blackmore.
2: He's a giant amongst guitar players. I don't think anyone would dispute that, but he's an intellectual dwarf.
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0: Ooh, boy. I can happily say now stranger things have happened. Case in point, the Deep Purple Kansas show a couple of nights ago. Onward and upward, I guess. Back to the tunes. Here's Tom Petty. I Won't Back Down. 102.3 WBA.

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0: Hi, this is Rocky with the WBAB concert calendar coming to Jones Beach August 21st, Foreigner and Lynyrd Skynyrd. 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

0: 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It's true, Lori in Riverhead. 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

0: 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Dude Looks Like a Lady, 102.3 WBAB's Classic Rock Block Weekend. How's it going? I'm Pete Rizzo, and a full court press around the Smashing Pumpkins of late. First, of course, their big show at Barclays in October, commemorating Melancholy turning 30. And now on top of that, a Pumpkins tribute album is out now. It's around the 35th anniversary of Gish. And on top of that, this from Billy Corgan.
1: All the Swan songs are going to be remixed and remastered that were on the original album, Mary Star of the Sea. And there'll be like maybe two more LPs of unreleased tracks.
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0: Thank you, Freddie. 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John Fogerty and Steve Winwood come into town. They'll be just down the road at North Weld at Jones Beach Theater on September 12th. 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Man your phones. Chance to win is right around the corner. 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

0: 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Got some Elton John queued up for you soon.
1: Well, I've done over 3,000 shows as Elton John. Benny and the Jets was on Goodbye Yellow Brick Road, which is about my seventh album. So I must have sung it at least 2,000 times.
0: This is from a retired Sir Elton on PBS NewsHour.

some years back. He'll likely be adding quite a bit to that total when he returns to the stage as a hologram. Word is, residency is in the works at the new Hard Rock Hotel in Sin City later next year. Good stuff. Back to the tunes. Some love from New Jersey. 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

0: 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Seeing a chance, taking it, is Mike in Massapequa Park. You scored, my friend. You were called a 20.
1: That sounds good to me.
0: Steve Winwood, John Fogerty, Jones Beach, September 12th. You are there, Amon Frere. What station made it happen?
1: WBAB. Thank you very much.
0: You got it, Mike. 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That's my time. I'm Pete Rizzo. I'm back tomorrow morning starting at 8 a.m. with more chances for you to score John Fogerty, Steve Winwood tickets. Till we meet again.
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The date, AC/DC plays MetLife Stadium September 25th. Angus Young and Brian Johnson have been asked both whether this will be the final AC/DC tour. Both their answers essentially is they don't know. Despite the official AC/DC site using the phrase powering up for the last time, there really hasn't been a definitive announcement that the band is permanently retiring.

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19: WBAB Long Island weather brought to you by Islandwide Weather on Facebook and Instagram. For tonight, clear skies, lows in the 60s. Sunshine for Sunday with a chance of evening rain. Highs in the 80s. Right now at Fireman's Park in Lindenhurst, it's 78.

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102.3 WBAB, Long Island's only classic rock block weekend. Rocky hanging out with you. Did an Aussie trifecta there, one with Lita Ford, one with Sabbath, and one solo. Huge Aussie news, local, kinda, in a way. Aussie's daughter, Kelly, has gone after Twisted Sister's Dee Snider after he made comments questioning how much Aussie actually wrote himself songs. Dee, in a nutshell, was talking about longstanding claims suggesting that other musicians supplied a significant amount of Aussie's lyrics and songs during difficult periods of his career, basically when he was drinking. Kelly responded on Instagram defending her father's contribution as a musician, singer, songwriter, and bandleader. She accused Dee of trying to diminish Aussie's legacy and called his comments classless.

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